Some of the guys in the band got together with the girls from the college. They were having a good time. We were in Albuquerque for a couple of days, but these girls thought they were hot shit.

But if that's your idea of a good time, what the haste and those pants up here? Here's some more. Okay, good, good. Traditional cotton, oh how sweet. Here, work these. Anyway, we're in Albuquerque, New Mexico. A couple of the guys in the band who shall go nameless because their girlfriends might find out decided they were going to work the wall on these girls from the college. So one night, it was the first night when they were still trying to get it in there, you know what I mean? The skinny girl, she says to one of the guys in the band, she says, well, to several of the guys in the band and one of the t-shirt guys too, hey, let's go skinny dipping at 2 o'clock in the morning at the

Then the stuff in the bottom was like punching an eclair. Anyhow, there was nothing else to do. It was Albuquerque, New Mexico. It's 2 o'clock in the morning. They're not gonna

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Hey, it's the 20th century. Whatever you can do to have a good time, let's get on with it, so long as it doesn't cause a murder. So they're snorting the pants, and then they put them on their heads. They were having a good time. The girl was in the water. She didn't even see what was going on with her underpants. They're wearing the pants. It looked just like a tiny little party hat. Their ears were sticking out the side. It was so fun. Later on, they discovered this would make a great way of life for them. They would go from town to town looking for panties. They would take the panties after they were hung up on the clothesline. Later on, they would take them back in the dressing room. They would play with them. They would fetish the underpants. They would snort every little morsel attached to the underpants. And then they would feel that they were fulfilled. And so you can see that what we're doing here on stage is part of a great American tradition.

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And you touched my heart. And now we're together. You and I will never part. Es una tragedia.

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He's gonna be a son of a gun. He's gonna make pretty women's

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I got the John the Conqueror. I'm gonna mess with you. I'm gonna make you girls.

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Hello and a warm welcome to another episode of Radio Africa. Today, we will talk about the ancient West African religion, Voodoo.

When we hear voodoo, we all might have certain ideas and images in our heads. Mostly the portrayal of voodoo that we are familiar with will be wrong though. The ideas of Western pop culture and media are mostly based on fiction and stereotypes. Many of the false stories date back to white colonizers or slave traders who tried to delegitimize local religious practices and rob the African population of their identity. If it's voodoo curses, pin-sticking dolls, flesh-eating zombies, or devil worship, if any religion has been deliberately demeaned and discredited, it's voodoo. In fact, the anti-voodoo propaganda machine has been so effective that many people don't even know that voodoo is a religion and not simply a system of harmful magic. In today's episode, we will discuss the sophisticated religious tradition that is still practiced by around 60 million people today. Thanks for tuning in, and I hope you enjoy the show.

Voodoo is a traditional African religion that spread from West Africa across the whole world. Depending on where it is practiced, it is often spelled and pronounced very differently. Anthropologists estimate that the religion is around 6 to 10,000 years old. Through transatlantic slave trade and the abduction of West Africans, who were often also Wudunsi, Wudun practitioners, the religion has spread over large parts of the Americas, including countries such as Haiti, Cuba, Brazil, and also southern US, where a certain branch of voodoo is popular, known as Louisiana voodoo.

The word voodoo appears to derive from the Fon word for spirit, describing the concept of a world alive with spirits and energy. The language Fon is mostly spoken in today's Benin. The Fon make up 40% of the population and are the biggest ethnicity of the country. Vodun can generally be considered as a polytheistic religion with multiple divinities. However, in the West African Yoruba tradition, there is one superior creator goddess called Mavu Lisa. It is believed that Mavu Lisa created the universe out of a pre-existing material. In this dual Mavu Lisa, Mavu is female and Lisa male. They are twins and their union is regarded as the basis of the universal order. Mavu and Lisa are regarded as the two interacting forces that sustain the cosmos. As an interesting fact, it is known that Yoruba families have an incredibly high share of twin births. This concept of Mavu and Lisa, two opposite forces guiding the universe, can also be found in other mythologies, such as the Chinese tradition, where they embody in the form of yin and yang. Most spiritual practitioners do not address Mavu Lisa directly. Instead, they work through intermediary divinities and spirits. There are several hundred deities who are sometimes referred to as gods in their own right, sometimes also as their children. Many have special tasks and abilities. Yeah.

For example, there is a thunder god called Hevioso, which is said to chase away thieves and liars. Ogun is considered the god of metalworking. The serpent Dambala is associated with water and love. Erzuli is the protective spirit of erotic or romantic love. And the trickster Legba holds the keys to the gate between the worlds and protects private houses and temples from intruders. In ceremonial settings, each deity has his or her own chants and drum sounds. Each deity has special preferences for offerings. Some may prefer gin, others soda, Coca-Cola, or also a proper meal like chicken.

Now, if this sounds rather unlike the dark, frightening, or even evil voodoo that we know from Hollywood stories, that is because voodoo has been the victim of an extremely successful smearing campaign since slave traders first realized that the indigenous African religious beliefs were the locus of slaves, self-definition, and rebelliousness. Determined to ensure obedience and to humiliate and strip their slaves of any sense of self, slave owners took to smashing and destroying all voodoo altars, offerings, and ritual gear. They often murdered voodoo priests and priestesses. Most slave owners forcibly baptized their slaves, and others beat their slaves if they caught them practicing any religion apart from Christianity. The concept of Africans as barbarous savages, inherently morally inferior to Europeans, the idea that any religion other than Christianity has to have derived from the devil, they all resulted in the vicious treatment of African slaves by their European owners, and these stories continue to live on and discredit the religious practice of voodoo.

In Haiti, voodoo has remained an integral part of the country's history and culture. In 1791, it was indeed a voodoo priest who led the slave rebellion that finally defeated the French and led to the independence of the island. But later on, voodoo was at risk of being banned until eventually, in 2003, it got recognized as an official religion.

The beliefs, practices, and cosmologies of Africans brought to the Americas were often similar to those held by indigenous American people. Many indigenous people took in runaway slaves. Many of the indigenous people themselves were also enslaved and lived with Africans in captivity. It is highly likely that there was a mutual cultural and religious influence. But because of the overlap in worldview and religious practices, it's almost impossible to ascertain who influenced whom, how, and to what extent.

In many places, practitioners of voodoo are also members of other religions. Across Africa, due to colonial influences, most people identify as Christian or Muslim. But they also often practice the religion of their ancestors. In the Caribbean and the Americas, many practitioners of voodoo are also practicing Catholics. There is a saying that the African population is 30% Christian, 20% Muslim, and 100% voodoo.

This is very visible in Ouidah, Benin's voodoo capital, in the west of the country. The Temple of the Python stands in the middle of the city. The outer walls are freshly painted. The building is a tourist attraction, especially in January, when the yearly voodoo festival is celebrated. However, less than 50 meters away, just across the street, is the Christian Basilica. It could only be built because the voodoo practitioners helped the missionaries with the constructions. They brought them building materials and tools. Voodoo has existed in the Gulf of Guinea, in West Africa, long before the whites brought Christianity. To this day, different religions and religious practices coexist, and unlike in other places, they do so in great harmony. As one voodoo priest puts it, "Here in Benin, we don't have a war of religions. We are the same people. And let's be honest, we all pray to one God."

A very warm welcome. You're listening to Diaspora Colors on Radio Africa International. I am Hortensia Mushai. In today's program, we celebrate the phenomenal being that is a woman in all her essence, strength, and glory, and we dive deep into exploring the meaning of femininity. How can women rediscover the art of femininity in a world of mixed messages for women in today's culture? Should we be independent boss babes, homemakers and moms, the president or pastor's wife, quiet and gentle, strong and fierce? All that is really enough to make our heads spin. What does tapping into our femininity as women in today's culture actually look like? Let's start by defining femininity. Well, according to Wikipedia, a femininity is defined as a set of attributes, behaviors, and roles generally associated with women and girls. Although femininity is socially constructed, research indicates that some behaviors considered feminine are biologically influenced. I would, however, define femininity as tender power. In a world that tells us we should either be soft and tender or powerful, the combination of both highlights the truth that being tender does not mean being weak or being a pushover, and that being powerful does not mean being harsh or cruel. How then can women find a balance between femininity and feminism and embrace them both, as they are very crucial in the current world we are living in, a world in which we continue to evolve into the best versions of ourselves? In today's episode, I seek to explore these topics and give my insights on my understanding of them, and I'll also read out some poetry in the words of different women across the globe and describe briefly the essence and story behind each poem. 13 Moons by Joey De Winter. 400 women under the oak, sweet gentleness in song, making calls to the land with the ancient tongue. Resting our bark spines with the earth we rise, balancing soft with fierce for this new time. We are filling gaps with lasting drums, with the fire of the grey, lightness of the young. Drummers clean, drummers strong, weavers tight with threads long. Hither catch our phrase with a moose be swin, moose with a mystery, tapestries of moon remedy. Stitch into me, my womb, stitch through us with love. And I'll tug you as the seasons tug me from my river to the sea. Sisters, we've weaved with this poem, be free.

Stop Being Perfect by Joey DeWinter. I am still soaking up yesterday's blue moon, spiraling from our talking circle, faint murmurs from my womb, flashes of moments where sisters choose to speak their truth, silence refused. Out of all the cries and quenched fists, howling releases, dissolving lists, I remember this. Layers dropping as the night creeps in, testing out without speaking what's feminine, what is power and unlocked. Mixed views became a mirrored melting pot, some fighting and evoking, hearts getting hot. I sat there listening. I witnessed myself playing out softness, which made me scream aloud. I hungered realness. Inside I had a growl and feared rejection. So I just made some humming sounds. My chest grew tighter, my throat locked, but chose to not direct it. Then time ended on the clock. I fear showing and telling of my misery, how I am clueless, what is feminine. Think it's about humanness for me. I tried on your speeches, felt your anger as mine, noticed on the way home something didn't feel fine. Normally, I laugh and play in the light, but now I wear this robe, a patriarchal sight. Men looked curious, but full of fear. I felt quite powerful, but they wouldn't come near. Makes me wonder what we are women or human speaking with stars.

And welcome back. You're listening to Diaspora Colors. I am your host, Hortensia Mushai. Excited to have you join us today to celebrate the phenomenal woman, especially today being the International Women's Day. As we seek to define femininity, how can we continue embracing the art of what it is and rediscover it for those women who want to tap into it? In order to harness femininity, this tender power, it is important for women to address trauma. See, we all go through experiences, painful ones, that leave us scarred and scared. Trauma can steal our tenderness because in an effort to protect ourselves from pain, we may respond by trying to be tough. An important lesson we can learn as we try to navigate the world as a woman after this kind of experiences is that we stop growing at the place of our last trauma that hasn't been dealt with. So we need to deal with this trauma. Our efforts to shield ourselves from pain and avoid exposing ourselves can actually cause more harm than good by hardening our hearts and making us harsh. So sit back and reflect on this insight. Have you ever noticed this happen in your life? And what was that like? In addition to the personal experiences that can disconnect us from our femininity or our tender power, culture can do this as well. Oftentimes, women interpret the messages of empowerment to mean that in order to succeed in this world, we either need to, one, tear down men, or two, be like men. Both of these approaches miss the mark because they discount the beauty of our feminine design and the unique contribution we can make as women. We are designed uniquely, and we do a disservice to ourselves and others when we fight our feminine design. Empowering women doesn't require tearing down men. There are healthier ways to think about it. When it comes to confidence, for example, I would say that it doesn't come from trying to prove we are better than anyone else. Instead, it comes from doing what we are called to do without trying to prove anything. We are who we are, and we should be our authentic selves as we go out into the world. The next poem is titled This Amazing Woman by Laura Hughes. She is a mixture of fire and ice and everything in between. Her honesty will make you think twice, but there's so much more to be seen. In her heart, she can feel so deeply, so it can easily cause pain. For her walls are built so steeply, because there's so much for them to contain. She has such beauty inside and out, for you must open your eyes to see. But she has her flaws, without a doubt, for no one can be seen perfectly. She is also filled with light and grace and helps others compassionately. She oftentimes feels she's out of place, but still lives her life passionately. She does have her own hopes and dreams, and she will make sure they all come true. Even if things are hopeless, it seems, her faith will always come shining through. You may wonder who this woman is, for she may seem too good to be true. You are correct, and the secret is this amazing woman can be you.

Lastly, as we come to the close of the show, let's talk about the it factor. This it factor that some women seem to have. You know, when you see those women who walk into a room with confidence and although you can't put your finger on it, there's just something magnetic about her. She's poised, present and powerful, but not harsh, bossy or domineering. That's the it factor. It comes from a place of inward confidence that spills outward effortlessly. Knowing that that's the kind of confidence some women would love to have, how then can women get that? How do we become more poised and powerful as a woman? I would summarize it in 3 steps. 1. Deal with your internal dialogue to build

self-esteem. How do you talk to yourself? How do you listen to those voices inside? How you talk to yourself really matters. To work on your posture, to be more poised, head up, shoulders back. No matter what the world is throwing at you, you remain strong, you remain upright. And it's the only time that you should ever look down is to adjust your high heels, if you wear them, that is. Then three, take your time and take inventory of what's going on around you, what's going on around you in your world, in your environment. And sometimes slow down when you walk. Sometimes we are hurrying to nowhere, really. Take time to walk and embrace what's around you. Appreciate what's around you. Ready to learn the art of femininity? Tap into your tender power and get that it factor, then go ahead and turn those insights into action. In today's age and time, we are being whoever we want to be, and we are doing whatever it is that we want to do, uninhibited by society's description of who a woman should be. We are challenging status quo. We are going against the grain, and we are controlling our narrative. We are embracing our tender power.